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0: So there was times when he just wouldn't practice. 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So Myles Garrett is known for, during camp, taking it kind of easy from time to time.
1: Well, we'll have to hear from the head coach, Sean McVay. As a matter of fact, he's Emmett Golden. I'm Q Myers. We'll hear from Sean McVay on Myles Garrett and the expectations of the Rams. 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
1: You hear Aaron Donald there. Once you're back, you got to be all the way back. You can't be halfway in. 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

0: Then you have Shador, who can make plays, but it seems like the operation, at least as far as the way Todd Monken wants the offense to operate, it looks as though Shador has struggled with that a little bit. So from a trade standpoint, I don't know how much value is there. You know, what someone would be willing to give up for Shador. The Browns, I know them. I know for a fact they wouldn't take less than they spent on him. And he was the fifth-round pick.
1: I was going to say, they didn't spend much on him. They got him in the fifth round.
0: Right. But if you call and go, hey, we'll give you a six, they just rather keep him on the roster, you know, because they look at it as a loss. But rubber going to meet the road at some point in about week five of the NFL season, and we'll find out what they do then.
1: He's Emmett Golden. I'm Q Myers. It's game night here on ESPN Radio. I yell Roll Tide in my house. I also like to yell All Rise. When's the next time I'm going to do that? It's the game night on ESPN Radio on the all-new ESPN app.
2: 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The American League Central takes center stage as the Minnesota Twins fight for a spot in the postseason. 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
9: 2 decades, like the Patriots going undefeated. 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
10: The Rams are fully intending to return to another Super Bowl. I don't know the last time that we had a team that was this much the favorite. 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
11: Myles Garrett, Aaron Donald return, Matt Stafford, Davante Adams, Puka Nacua, Sean McVay. Everything is all good in L.A., right? Just give him the Lombardi. Crown him.
12: Trent McDuffie.
11: Go ahead and crown him right now. At least that's what everyone's saying. It's game night here on ESPN Radio, the all-new ESPN app, SiriusXM Channel 80, and tune in. 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He's Emmett Golden. I'm Q Myers. What could go wrong, Emmett? Right? No, they've got everybody nothing, that we just mentioned and then some. So it's inevitable that they're going to win the Super Bowl, right? Nothing to see here.
12: Nothing to see at all. The ironic thing, the irony, and maybe it's a me problem. When they traded and got Myles Garrett, I was like, yeah, they're going to the Super Bowl. Soon as I heard Aaron Donald was coming back, I was like, nah, they ain't winning the Super Bowl. It's almost like you can't have

0: one of us, and this seems like a dream scenario of the Avengers. And then he finds out he can get paid $20 million, up to $30 million to do as such, and he doesn't come back until the end of training camp. I mean, this feels like a perfect setup for Aaron Donald and the Los Angeles Rams.
1: And if the Rams do get another ring?
2: This is a team that has four Hall of Famers on it and a coach that is trending towards being in that conversation as well. If they're healthy, meaningful game, meaning like win or go home, I don't think anybody can keep it within single digits as long as they're healthy. Oh. It's a long road to get there. And think about the impact that this move can not only have on Aaron Donald, but other people's legacies. Yeah. Matthew Stafford gets another one. He has an MVP in his back pocket. He becomes top five, top seven quarterback of all time conversation. The same with Sean McVay. A second Super Bowl puts him in to a different echelon. I think this, and also it puts pressure on them like we haven't seen in two decades. Like the Patriots going undefeated. That's the type of pressure I think that is in L.A.
1: ESPN analyst Dan Orlovsky. Aaron Donald, back in L.A. Look who's out in L.A. That's next. SportsCenter All Night continues. It's ESPN Radio.
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0: different echelon. I think this, and also it puts pressure on them like we haven't seen in two decades. Like the Patriots going undefeated. That's the type of pressure I think that is in L.A.
1: 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Aaron Donald, back in L.A. Look who's out in L.A. That's next. 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
1: 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First round action continuing at the U.S. Open Monday on the women's side. The top seed moves on.
19: And there it is. Sabalenka survives the first round.
7: By 2 sets and a 6-2.
19: Soria pushed her. But she's through. the two-time defending champion and world number one.
1: Sabalenka advancing in straight sets. Two-time reigning U.S. Open champion, seeking to become the first woman to win three

0: think that a team of this age, with the stuff they have going on, if they are so far ahead in the one seed, even if they have a chance of going undefeated, I don't think they play their starters the last 2 weeks of the season. Mm. Like, once things get clinched up, they're not going to play people at all. And I think, I mean, granted, if they win, if they're like 14-0 and they clinched, of course they're going to play a couple more games, which are like here or there. But I just do not think that this team, with their age, with what we've seen happen previously when a team went undefeated, their value is not going to be to close out the season and try to be undefeated. Like, I think they're going to lose a game early.
1: Oh, I think they're going to lose week three at Denver.
0: Yeah, they're going to lose a game or two early, so this will be thrown out anyway. But let's say they go 14, 13, whatever, in a row. They're going to pump the brakes and make sure everybody's healthy come playoff time.
1: Well, let's do that exercise, because I had already looked at this in advance, and I thought there was a huge chance that they could lose week three. Denver is going to be awesome this year. They were awesome last year. Potentially could have gone to the Super Bowl if Bo Nix didn't have that ankle injury that excluded him from playing in the AFC Championship game. You go on the road. You're playing at altitude. It's a night game, 8:20 p.m. So the cadence of your day is a little different. Not that I don't think the Rams have a chance to win that game. Of course, they're favored. But I think there's a huge chance that they could lose to Denver in that game. When you look at the schedule, is there a game that pops out to you that you're like, that's the one that's going to get them? That's the one that's going to trip them up?
0: So there's the Denver game that's tricky. And then what, a couple games after that, there's like Buffalo, right?
1: So here, I'll read it to you.
0: Yeah.
1: They open the season versus San Francisco. Then they have the Giants at home. Then they go on the road to Denver, at Philly after that, another interesting one. Then they have the Bills, but that one's at home. And then Arizona, at Las Vegas. You got the Chargers, then Washington, Arizona, Green Bay, Kansas City, San Francisco, Dallas. And they close out with Seattle and Tampa Bay, both on the road.
0: Yeah, I think they're losing one of those three games that
1: That stretch at Denver, at Philly versus the Bills?
0: Yeah, they're going to lose one of those games. They're going to lose one of those games, maybe two, and they'll be 2-2, and it'll be like, what's wrong with the Rams? Are they, you know, underperforming? What's happening with them? And then all of a sudden, they're going to win like six games in a row because the schedule is going to be easy, and we'll forget that we ever talked about that.
1: That October 12th game versus Buffalo's Monday Night Football, too, by the way. I wanted to make sure. That one's the Monday Night Football game.
0: Yeah, I think they're going to lose one of those early games. We're going to stop talking about the undefeated, and it's going to feel like for at least a couple of weeks that this is just a regular, really good team. We're going to talk about, oh, Seattle's coming out the gates pretty strong. We're going to talk about maybe Dallas, their offense looks really good. We're going to talk ourselves into some of these other NFC teams, and then they're going to rail off like six wins, seven wins in a row, and then maybe like 9-2. And then, you know, after that, I think we'll be talking about the Rams for the rest of the season as the favorites again.
1: And that actually might be a good thing for them to just get that off their back so that that pressure doesn't mount. Not that it could be that impactful for them. But yeah, I'm with you. I think in that stretch, my pick is Denver on the road. But I definitely think in that stretch, an L is coming in one way, shape, or form. But if they are undefeated before they go to Philly, that one's interesting too, because you're on the road in a very tough environment. Different time zone.
0: A couple years ago.
1: That's right. We're on Sportsmanlike on ESPN Radio.
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3: Hi, I'm Jerry Hinkle, and here's your local tidbit. Did you know that the Transfer House in downtown Decatur's Central Park was built in 1896? The building originally served as a transfer point for Decatur's electric streetcar system. Originally located on Lincoln Square, the intersection of North and South Main and East and West Main Streets, and after the streetcar ceased operations in the 1950s, the Transfer House was reduced to a bus terminal. It was moved in 1962 to its current location, and it's listed on the National Register of Historic Places. And that's your local tidbit.
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5: Beyond That Hill, Stories from the Summits of Sport, a collection of this man's ESPN work, is available on Tuesday, September 22nd. So 3 weeks from today, wherever you get your books is where you can get Seth Wickersham's newest book, Beyond That Hill. And so you're saying this is just a collection of stories from your quarter century of work with ESPN. That have not made it in any of your pieces or works, or and this, you're sort of hoovering up all the good stuff and putting it in a book.
6: It's an essentials. And so, you know, and I think that like what you try to do with something like that is, you know, you're not only trying to give the readers, you know, your best stories, but, you know, you're trying to reflect, you know, how sports and maybe even the country has changed so that the book has a point. Right. And so, you know, there's stories that I've done on people like Kobe Bryant or Tom Brady. There's stories that Don Van Natta and I did in there that, you know, especially our Goodell Jerry Jones story from 2017. I think of all the ones we've done, that one is the one that, you know, I'm proudest of. There's just a ton of great backstory to that one. And
5: like what?
6: Well, remember... So that was the fall of 17, and it was a tough year for the league. Remember, President Trump in his first term was coming after the kneelers. They were scrambling. You know, Don and I had that piece of reporting from Bob McNair. You can't have the inmates running the prison. I mean, it was a tough fall. And in the middle of it, Jerry Jones was threatening to sue the NFL to block Rodgers' contract extension. And it was a cold war between two of the most powerful people in sports. And, you know, we felt like we could tell a really insidery story about that one. And we just have a ton of colorful reporting in that story. But I'll never forget, the story was about to go to print. And I was driving from New York to Connecticut. And I got a call from Don. And he said he had just gotten off the phone with an impeccable source who said, at the beginning of the year, there was this phone call with Roger Goodell, Jerry Jones, and Jeff Pasch, who was the league's general counsel.
5: Right.
6: And it was about Zeke Elliott when they were going to tell Jerry that Zeke was suspended, which Jerry was surprised about, to put it mildly.
5: Oh, he was pissed.
6: He was so upset.
5: Right.
6: And the source said, we're not at liberty to say what happened, but there was some colorful language, and you guys should try to figure out what was said. And so we're both working the phones, and we end up learning that, you know, Roger and Jeff tell Jerry about Zeke's suspension. Jerry, you know, got very upset.

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0: if the Kroenke family will change even that.
1: I said this earlier, not knowing this was coming.
0: Again.
1: Go back to the California Angels.
0: Yeah, it's the Golden State Warriors, even though they play in San Francisco now.
1: They had the best uniforms. Yeah. They had a cool logo. Go back to California.
0: That'd be come cool. out to the coast.
2: Because no one in Los Angeles cares about the Angels, so might as well.
0: I wouldn't say that. It is a Dodger town and always will be.
2: Yeah, so.
0: You know?
2: Kind of like the Clippers. You know, just, well, no matter how much we try,
0: right? And I know Clipper fans are like, "Hey, we had Ballmer come in, and we're still waiting." Kroenke's got that track record. I'm excited for Angels fans.
1: Yeah, Angels fans should be pumped.
0: Oh yeah. Okay.
2: So honestly, they're 53-85, and I know I'm speaking out of terms of Mets fan, but like, what do you think that something's going to get turned around?
1: Ownership matters a lot.
0: I think it does. And I think yes.
2: Okay.
0: It sure does.
1: You put the resources and the dollars back into the team.
0: Certainly if you know how to run sports organizations around the globe and the results are there in hockey, basketball, Premier League, National Football League, they're all different in terms of the way fans are expected to watch a product, but they're also different in a way of caps and how you can spend and to figure out each one successfully. It takes a lot. It takes a lot, you know. So, congratulations, Angels fans. You're going to make it in Angels Town real soon. What? Just pointing out the obvious.
1: Who wins a World Series first?
0: What, Mets or Angels?
1: Well, that or Angels or Dodgers.
0: I think why don't you ask me on November 1st before? Honestly, dude.
1: I don't think the Dodgers win this year.
0: Okay.
1: I'm on record.
2: But you think the Angels are going to win one before the Dodgers get it?
1: Indiana won the Natty last year.
2: That's fine. That's
1: anything true. Can happen That's in sports true. Now.
2: Let me explain to you, Chris, what's not going to happen, though, is the Angels winning the World Series before the Dodgers.
1: Okay.
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5: Referenced the video in a criminal complaint as part of charges filed last week against the Green Bay running back, who's currently on the commissioner exempt list. The charges stem from an alleged incident in May with a woman at Jacobs' home. Ahead of Saturday's Week 1 showdown at Death Valley, Clemson football coach Dabo Swinney took some shots at today's press conference at his LSU counterpart, Lane Kiffin. Swinney lamented where the sport is with the lack of rules and governance, and he called the addition of former NFL players by Kiffin embarrassing. Indianapolis Colts GM Chris Ballard on players returning to college.
6: It's the stupidest shit I've ever heard. Your entire life, your entire life you fight to get up to the NFL. Okay, but now we're going to go back. Okay, that makes a lot of freaking sense.
5: Colts GM Chris Ballard. Kroenke Sports and Entertainment is buying the L.A. Angels from longtime owner Artie Moreno. The group also owns the L.A. Rams, Denver Nuggets, and Colorado Avalanche, among other pro sports teams.
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9: I channeled my inner Doofenshmirtz right there.
10: You did. We had someone call yesterday that.
9: Yeah.
10: We never got him on, but he's like, Matt definitely slipped into Doofenshmirtz.
9: That was definitely a Doofenshmirtz moment. I'm seeing myself on the computer screen. Why am I that pale? They got to fix that. I'll sit and obsess over it the whole show. I don't look like that.
11: You think you're pale?
9: Yeah, turn up the... I don't know. No, whatever. I just I'm looking. I don't look like that. I know.
11: They always give me like the Wesley Snipes adjustment. I feel like
9: I think they lightened me up to light you up, and now I don't look like that.
11: People adjust my lighting.
9: 888 say ESPN.
11: Just Alba package.
9: Ryan goes. I would say it was Nick Saban saying I'm not going to be the Alabama coach the day before he was the Alabama coach. Yes. That's a good one.
11: That's a good one.
9: We're talking biggest lies tell in sports. Tommy Tuberville said, I'm not going to Auburn. I'm staying here at Ole Miss, and left 6 hours later. Yes. Tuberville is like one of the best of all time at this. Yeah. Remember, he was on a recruiting. There was a kid on a recruiting visit at dinner with him, and he got up from dinner to leave. Do you remember that?
11: Yes. I love those. Those are the ones who are most passionate about staying.
9: Like those. All right, we've got those of you on the phone, hang on, but we are happy to be joined by Joe Moorhead. He's the Akron Zips head coach. Joe, thank you very much for taking the time here on Game Week.

0: Are you okay with paternal leave 2 weeks in a playoff race?
1: Leading to the playoffs?
0: Yes.
1: For a really good player?
0: Yes.
1: What I mean, what's paternal leave? Is it one of those?
0: I think we would agree, go to the birth.
1: Yeah, you go to the birth and then you're
0: but
1: back
0: a few
1: the next...
0: days off?
1: Not on my team. No, not on.
0: You're listen, a harsh GM.
1: We're trying to make the playoffs.
0: We're trying to make the playoffs.
1: That means I have a private jet. You're going to be there right after the game. Like we've seen those situations where someone's running off the field.
0: Yes.
1: And put them on the private jet. Go say hello to Junior. The jet's going to be waiting for you. You know. Don't get too comfortable because we're taking off that night.
0: Okay, so you're not for it in the middle of a playoff.
1: Not a playoff push.
0: Okay. All right. Well, that's I thought it was interesting. It reminds me of many years ago when this is a true story. This is how I knew Kentucky football was always going to struggle.
1: Okay,
0: we were about to play Tennessee in the final game, and our starting quarterback Morgan Newton. Skip the game to take the LSAT.
1: That's a bad sign.
0: I want you to think about that for a minute. We were an SEC school, and this was 2007. Like, this wasn't that long ago. Imagine we were an today. SEC school, and he skipped the final game to take the LSAT. And we ended up having to play a wide receiver at quarterback. Because he skipped the final, it was the final game of his career. He stopped, rather than having a senior day, my man took the LSAT.
1: He was like, I'm not making any money in this. But can you imagine today?
0: Yes.
1: Can you imagine if that happened today?
0: Can you imagine an LSU player going up to Lane Kiffin? Not just the player, the quarterback.
1: My goodness.
0: Going up and going, sorry.
1: I
0: got to take the LSAT.
1: Yeah. Now, if you're on a playoff push, I think, this is the crucial stretch of your season. You know, you got to be there.
0: Second question, Tarik Skubal.
1: Yeah.
0: Of course, got traded from the Tigers to the Dodgers. Reports have come out that when he left the Tigers, he took the coffee machine he had bought for the Tigers clubhouse back with him to L.A.
1: Yeah.
0: He said, I did buy it, but I guess I'll wear it. He said it was his coffee machine, and he wanted to take it with him. He said his wife particularly liked it.
1: Yeah. What's
0: fair
1: the
0: or foul?
1: Over $100, I'm taking it. Yeah, 100%. If it's over 100, I'm taking under 100. Nah, you can keep it, but over 100, I'm taking it.
0: Even though he gave it to his teammates as a way of camaraderie, you're okay with him as he leaves taking the coffee machine with him.
1: Did I give it or were you borrowing it? You know, I mean, that's what you got.
0: Well, I think it's generally known if you bring something for collective use, you're giving it to everyone.
1: But over $100 means it's not just your normal kind of coffee machine.
0: He is about to sign a contract for $200 million, and you're worried about $100
1: coffee
0: maker?
1: I'm not looking at that man's pockets. I'm not getting involved in the fight. If I paid over $100.
0: Why is $100 then?
1: Because that's going to be a fancier thing. And if I really like it.
0: Chances are if you really like it, they've got another one.
1: Well, then they also got people who can replace it when I leave, too. I got traded. Hold on a second. Why do I got to worry about what they have in the clubhouse when I'm the one getting traded? I don't think that's my concern.
0: All right, so you're on Skubal style.
1: Yeah, if it's a fancy one, yeah, I gotta take that.
0: All right, now let's switch to the Yankees and the Red Sox.
1: Okay.
0: Last night, the Yankees were up, 16-1
1: yeah,
0: or 16-2.
1: Yeah.
0: And Jazz Chisholm stole second and third base.
1: Mm-hmm.
0: Up 15 runs late in the game. The Red Sox announcers, who are notorious for being a reasonable bunch, they got a little upset. Let's play that.
2: You're up six. It's the eight. The team is electing not to hold you on. That's the white flag, right? And normally in that situation, you don't run. You don't run.
3: Wouldn't you sort of like to see Moran drill Wells right here?
2: That's selfish play, right? That's just padding your stats.
3: Well, he's a Bush
2: League player. But guess what? I mean, one of the unwritten rules, like, if we're holding you on, sure. If you get a jump, go. But if I'm going to play behind you at first base, that's us just saying, you just play the game, right? And normally you don't see guys steal in that situation up six here late in the game.
3: Well, that's who Jazz is. I don't know what else you need to hear. The 3-2 is drilled into right field. It is way back, and it is gone. And Maron should fight Chisholm. He's walking toward the third base line, staring at him there. Chisholm trots home. It's a two-run homer, and it's 9-1. Chisholm, I'm going to say it, he plays the game the wrong way.
0: Wow. Yeah. W-E-E-I with some strong words. Couple things here.
1: Yeah.
0: I thought they were up like 14. They were up 6?
1: They're up 6.
0: You can come back from 6.
1: Yeah, but they but like the
0: I
1: way
0: mean,
1: the game
0: you
1: was going.
0: You can come back from 6. You can.
1: But the way the game was going, they weren't putting up a fight. You know, I think that's kind of what they were speaking to.
0: So do you agree with these guys? Do you believe in all this unwritten rules of baseball nonsense that I hate?
1: I don't think you should ever tell anyone to drill anybody, because you can. I mean, that's the one thing where you could actually get someone seriously hurt. So I would never condone that. I don't think anyone on the broadcast team should say that.
0: But do you think stealing second and third is wrong
1: in that situation? Yeah. Listen, they clear the dugouts, Matt, for a lot less than that. Like, I see people clearing dugouts because somebody looked at a pitcher the wrong way or vice versa. I wouldn't have been surprised if someone had stood up to Jazz and said, "What are you doing?" Like, that wouldn't have been crazy to me. And then because it's the Red Sox and Yankees, I think you do kind of have to take a
0: stance. I've never
1: understood why anybody.
0: Baseball players and baseball people are so soft. If you don't want Jazz Chisholm to steal, stop him. If you don't want people to get hits and all, like, why is it okay for the guy to hit to swing for a home run, which he did on that broadcast, but it's not okay to steal second?
1: Yeah,
0: explain to me why that is a difference.
1: But see, I don't think this is unwritten rules of baseball. I think this is about the rivalry. I think if this is Yankees versus another team, this doesn't happen. Jazz doesn't steal two bases. If it's
0: okay,
1: not,
0: but if he wants to steal,
1: but he wouldn't.
0: Okay, let's just say he would. Why does he have to not steal so he doesn't hurt the poor Red Sox feelings? Why?
1: He can do whatever he wants. That's fine. I think when you add the rivalry element to it in the eighth, I think that's where.
0: But do you agree with those guys saying, like, he's a low-budget player for doing that?
1: No, I don't get into all the character stuff. And again, I would never tell anyone to drill a player. I hate when that happens. At the same time, I don't think it's crazy for a member of the Red Sox to go.
0: No one tells – they're in the eighth inning. No one tells in football – like, okay, what's a 6-run lead
1: it's
0: equivalent
1: football.
0: In football? No. 17 points, 21 points. No one says don't throw it. No one in basketball says there's 5-6 minutes left in the game. Don't
1: all
0: shoot.
1: The time they do. All the, if someone
0: they
1: dunks
0: do that
1: at the
0: with
1: end
0: like
1: of a
0: 20,
1: game,
0: but that's like 20 seconds. This is the eighth inning.
1: Yeah, but it's, every sport has a thing where it's like, okay, somebody. I've seen teams almost come to blows. I've seen a team get escorted out of a building because a player dunked in the final.
0: I understand, but I still think that's weak. If you don't want them to do it, stop them.
1: I agree in general. What I'm saying is Jazz can do it. I'm not going to grade Judge's character. Jazz can do that, and with the rivalry, I think I'm saying that's why he did it. I don't think he does this against any other team.
0: But, I mean, if it's Ohio State versus Toledo, and they're up 60-0. I have a different view. But these are two professional teams fighting for the wild card. You are not outmanned. Just play the game. Don't get your feelings hurt like a little child.
4: Were the Red Sox just going up to the plate and watching three balls go by? No, they were trying to get
0: No, they're trying to score. And like just a couple weeks ago, there was a game where a team was down 6 in the ninth and came back and won. Like, it can happen.
1: Well, the Reds just did it.
0: The Reds against the Giants, yeah.
1: He can do whatever he wants, especially in a rivalry game. He can steal both bases. I'm fine with that. No broadcast crew should encourage anyone to
0: I think
1: hit
0: those
1: anyone.
0: Broadcasters are weak.
1: But they're weak, sitting there going,
0: Jazz Chisholm plays it the wrong way. Stop.
1: But remember, the Red Sox got to stand up for his team. Like, to me.
0: And do what?
1: Check Jazz Chisholm for that.
0: Well, check
1: it's a rivalry.
0: For what? Playing baseball.
1: Come on, that's just not. He didn't have to do it. I understand why the Red Sox would be upset. I also understand why the Yankees are saying, do
0: I'm
1: something
0: on the
1: about
0: Yankee
1: it.
0: Side. Hey, do something about it. And that should be everybody's rule. Baseball is so weak. They get their feelings hurt, and then they think it's okay to throw at people. But they get mad if people run the bases a weird way. I've never seen a sport that the players were so sensitive about everything.
1: Yeah, but what would Aaron Boone have said in the opposite situation?
0: Who cares?
1: If the Red Sox had stolen, they would have said the same thing. They would have felt the same way.
0: I'm not saying that the Yankees somehow have more morals than baseball or the Red Sox. I'm saying the whole idea of baseball, that there are these rules of things you can't do because they're winning, I think it's just the weakest thing I've ever seen. You're making me come off as like alpha male Matt, which I'm not.
1: No.
0: But I just don't. I don't understand why we've like accepted that over the years.
1: Yeah, I think Jazz can do what he wants. But I also understand if you're a member of the Red Sox, in a rivalry like that, saying, listen, man, that's not cool. I get that.
0: Football is back and something big is coming on September 2nd. It's DraftKings game day arrives. 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

0: Gary Hinkle, and here's your local tidbit. 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
1: Hi, I'm Jerry Hinkle, and here's your local tidbit. 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
4: It is the afternoon cool known as Freddie and Harry. 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Normally people ask you for bowl predictions and all this stuff. No, no, no. We know you're smarter than that. With the NFL season 8 days away, who or what is your biggest wild card heading into the season? 888-SAY-ESPN, 888-729-3776. That wild card that you believe that nobody else has seen, but you're seeing it. Who or what is that biggest wild card heading into the season? 888-729-3776. HD, you can lead it off. What or who is your biggest wild card heading into the NFL season?
5: Twinkle, twinkle, little star. Who was that team by far? I'm going with the Minnesota Vikings, Freddie Coleman.
4: Okay.
5: This is a team last year who won 9 games with incompetent quarterback play. And easily, if the quarterback would have played decent football for, I would say, 3 quarters of the year, they would have won this division. Remember, the Bears won this division at 11-6. Mm-hmm. But Kyler Murray has been named the starting quarterback for a while now. And I love that move by Kevin O'Connell, because you can give this guy the opportunity to step into that huddle every single day while in training camp. Yeah. And be that starting quarterback, demand excellence of that group, call the play with conviction, and then also get those reps with the one offensive line and the one receiver core and tight ends and running back. So I believe wholeheartedly in Brian Flores. That defense, in my opinion, they aren't going anywhere. They did an excellent job a season ago. And Kyler Murray has an opportunity to resurrect his career, because I do know this. If he plays very, very well and the Minnesota Vikings win this division, they may make some noise amongst the playoffs as well. Okay. Now, what the Minnesota Vikings as an organization cannot do, you can't let Sam Darnold go out the door, Daniel Jones go out the door,
4: right,
5: and then follow that up with Kyler Murray playing well and allow him to go out of the door. You're going to have to offer him a big-time contract if he plays well and win the division, the NFC North.
4: My biggest wild card involves the San Francisco 49ers. To bring some memory to everybody's memory, man, were they beat up last year. Every time you looked around, they were starting somebody that I said, man, what did they find? Who was he? What? And they were this close to winning the division. They played in the final week of the regular season that they beat the Seattle Seahawks. Guess who would have won the NFC West? It would have been a fighting Brock Purdy's of San Francisco, not Sam Darnold in Seattle, not Matthew Stafford in the Los Angeles Rams. If they are reasonably healthy, unlike all the injuries last year, this team will contend for the NFC West crown. They won't just be an also-ran. They won't just be a playoff team. If they were able to do that last year with all those injuries, including a quarterback with Brock Purdy, and yet the final week of the regular season, they were playing for an NFC West championship until they finally ran out of gas and technically ran out of players. If they're reasonably healthy this year, HD, that team will contend not just for a playoff spot, but for the championship in the NFC West.
5: No, I agree with you, Freddie. And, you know, injuries last year, you look at this team and all the massive injuries they sustained that came at quality positions with quality players. You knew them in the playoffs, they weren't going to contend for a Super Bowl because they just had too many important guys out of the lineup. If this team remains healthy, you now have 3 teams in the NFC West, in my opinion, that are Super Bowl contenders. And I would stand on 10 toes with my chest out and say the San Francisco 49ers, the Seattle Seahawks, and then also the Los Angeles Rams. Yes, they all three are Super Bowl contenders. And if anyone wants to argue with me, man, I don't think you're really watching football or know it too well. Because if they're healthy, they're going to contend. The proof is in the pudding. Go look back at the last, what, 7-8 years? That'll tell you right then and there. So this is a team that can surprise a lot of people. I won't say surprise, but can be a team that throws a monkey wrench in a lot of things in this division and also in this conference if they remain healthy.
4: Steven in North Carolina at 888-729-3776, 888-SAY-ESPN. Steven, who or what is your biggest wild card heading into the 2026 NFL season and why?
6: Okay, so I'm going to make this real easy, real simple. Mm-hmm. I'm from North Carolina. You know, we got the Panthers. I'm not a huge Panther fan. I'm a diehard since 1988 Cowboy fan, okay?
4: God bless
6: you. I'm going to make this real easy, real easy. If the Cowboys can get out of their own way, you know, I keep hearing them talk about the defense, fantastic, super. We got an offense. Can the defense hold their own and at least get to the NFC Championship game? If they can get to the NFC Championship game, we can beat anybody you put in front of us. I'll bet anybody anything.
5: Steven, wait right there for me, right? So you said that the defense can hold their own, right? Steven?
4: I think so.
6: Yeah, I'm here.
5: Is that what you said? If the defense can hold their own?
6: Yes, sir. If the defense can hold up, because you know how the Cowboys are. Either they got the offense or no defense.
5: Steven, stop right there. I just needed a quick yes. I need to go back to the soliloquy.
4: Hey, wait a minute.
5: No, here's why, Freddie. Because I'm telling him, hold on, change is coming. Just a yes or no. That's all I need, Steven. That's all I needed. Because I'm telling you to hold on, change is coming. The defense is going to hold up. It's going to be different for the Dallas Cowboys. They are going to be contenders. I got them winning the NFC East.
4: If you were my Reverend Church, man, that collection plate would be light. You yell at me like that.
5: That's fine. I got other investments.
4: Yeah, the building fund, the Sunday school fund, the Bible fund, the summer school fund. Oh, yeah, we know we got investments in that church.
5: I was trying to support Stephen. Just give me a yes.
4: The fact that he's been a diehard Cowboys fan since 88, he is not a bandwagoner. It could be very easy because the minute he became a fan, that's when the Cowboys were 1-15 that year. And he stuck with them like I did.
5: Well, that's why you know he's also a diehard, right? He's a guy that loves the Dallas Cowboys. He's not going to get caught up in the emotional part of it.
4: Sure.
5: But he's going to support his team through and through. And you like to see fans like that.
4: No doubt about that. Mark in Sacramento. Who or what is your biggest wild card heading into the 2026 NFL season, Big Mark, and why?
7: Man, hey guys, how you doing? I've been listening to you guys for a long time. Called in a few times. Listen, man, you guys got to keep my 49ers out of your mouth. Everybody's supposed to be talking about the Rams. Everybody's supposed to be talking about, you know, Mahomes coming back for the Chiefs. Bro, everybody forgot how good we were with nobody last year. Y'all got to be quiet about my voice, man. Come on now.
4: So let me get this straight, Mark. We give your team love. We don't give them posies. We give them 12 long steam roses. And he's like, nah, I don't want to go out on a date. I'll stay at home on Saturday night.
5: I had second thoughts. This is not going to work. I'm not the relationship type.
4: Oh, my goodness. I tell you one guy, Deshaun Stribling, it's going to be really, really good.
5: Yes, he is.
4: I know they're waiting for Mike Evans. Trying to bounce back from injury. George Kittle's been cleared for more and ramping him up, the future Hall of Fame pro football tight end. But, man, Deshaun Stribling is going to be really, really good for this football
5: team. If you don't know the name, go back and watch the ending of the Ole Miss versus Georgia game in the college football playoffs. Mm-hmm. He was the one that won the one-on-one matchup at the line of scrimmage and really put Ole Miss in position to win that ball game.
4: Yeah, he's an area code guy. You get the ball anyway as area code, he's going to come down with that football, 6'2", close to 210 pounds.
8: And also, there's another factor that we hadn't even talked about with the 49ers, and that's an impact player that he may or may not be available for the 49ers because we know they've had their questions, injuries, and whether or not guys are going to be in and out of the lineup. It's Dejon Love. Absolutely, Dejon Love. God. Have you seen the routes he's been able to run out there on the sand? with the helmet on?
4: Are we really bringing Mr. Scamalicious to the party?
8: If you put him out there, who knows what's going to happen? I'm not sure if he's going to be able to travel Australia against the Rams, but you put that guy out there.
5: Short area quickness.
4: Oh, yes. Yeah. Ask anybody, he scammed out of $1.3 million.
5: Holy.
4: He had those poor, unfortunate ladies on a string. One more from Robert in the ATL, which means Atlanta. Robert, give us who or what is your biggest wild card heading into the NFL season of 2026?
9: I think the wild card is going to be the quarterback for the Falcons. I'm hoping it's Penix, but I'm really hoping Mr. Harry Douglas can give us some insight because my fantasy depends on it this year.
5: I was born by the river. Oh, oh, oh. Chains gonna come.
4: Anytime Sam Cooke makes the show,
5: had to hit it with the Sam Cooke.
4: It's good for the show. It's good for your soul. And damn it, it is good for the country. Keep weighing in. 888-SAY-ESPN 888-729-3776. Who or what is your biggest wild card heading into the NFL season? 888-729-3776. You continue to take over the nation next on the Afternoon Cool, known as Freddie and Harry on ESPN Radio and the ESPN app presented by Progressive Insurance.
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17: Hi, this is Gordon Deal. 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A new report says Democrats are trying to position themselves as the normal ones ahead of the midterm elections, but will it resonate? 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

0: It is the afternoon cool known as Freddie and Harry. Thank you very much. He's Harry Douglas. I'm Freddie Coleman on SiriusXM Channel 80 as well as TuneIn. Don't forget to tell that smart speaker to play ESPN Radio. NFL 2026 opening 8 days away on a Wednesday. I'm sure you're probably saying to yourself, the NFL on a Wednesday? Come on, the NFL had their way. They'd have games on Monday, Tuesday, Wednesday, Thursday, Friday, Saturday, Sunday. But next Wednesday night, 8:20 Eastern time on NBC, New England Patriots in Seattle to take on the Seattle Seahawks. Who or what is your biggest wild card heading into the season that starts 8 days away? H. Douglas says it's those Minnesota Vikings. Their defense is going to be good. Kyler Murray replacing J.J. McCarthy, a quarterback, underrated offensive line. Wide receiver room may be the best wide receiver room in the National Football League. If Kyler Murray can put that together, that Minnesota team could be held to deal with, and not just in the NFC North. I think it's the San Francisco 49ers. If those brutal, cruel, brutish dudes, those Bay Area roughnecks can stay healthy, this was the same team that was injury-plagued last year that played for the NFC West Championship on the final weekend of the regular season. One of our favorites is Hodge in Texas. It's 888-729-3776. Hodge, who or what is your biggest wild card heading into the NFL season and why?
1: I agree with Harry on the Vikings, but I want to throw this out to you guys, your opinion. As a Cowboy fan, Troy Aikman won his last Super Bowl at like 29 years old. Mm-hmm. Mahomes was 28 when he won his last one. Is Mahomes going to be the wild card of moving toward being the next Troy Aikman, or still on his way to be the GOAT and catch Tom Brady?
0: I don't think anybody's catching Tom Brady.
2: Yeah.
0: 7-7, dude.
2: If he didn't win that last one versus the Philadelphia Eagles,
0: yeah,
2: I don't feel like he had an opportunity to catch Tom Brady.
0: Yeah, it's going to be tough to get a next one because Steph Curry kind of went through that too, where they won three championships in a short amount of time. And then people wondered he was ever going to get one. And then he went nuclear against the Boston Celtics in the NBA Finals with down 2-1. And he's still searching for ring number 5. Ring number 4 is going to be a lot tougher for Patrick Mahomes, especially if finally he's going to be on the other side of 30 HD and not being that young buck on the come up getting those kind of rings.
2: And we get spoiled, right, with players like Patrick Mahomes, who has won 3 Super Bowls already, multiple MVPs, and just – what I still feel like is the standard from a quarterback position in the National Football League. And when we see them in Super Bowls playing frequently and often,
0: Absolutely. We
2: take it for granted. Well, it's hell and high waters trying to get to that football game. Trust me. You have people who dedicate their lives and their careers to try to reach that game and never do.
0: Gerald in North Carolina, who or what is your biggest wild card heading into the NFL season and why, my friend?
3: Hey, guys, how you doing? Tonight's biggest wild card for me is my New Orleans Saints. I'm looking at the second or third easiest schedule in the league. Got a second-year quarterback who played definitely well during the second half. Easy, the worst probably division in all of the NFL in the South. And you got 3 quarterbacks in the South. Bryce Young, still questionable about him if he can do it. Baker Mayfield, who knows how he's going to play because it's a contract situation. And unfortunately, right now, the Falcons, you know, they're bouncing back quarterback to quarterback. Who knows what's going to happen? So, looking for me, look at my cards and everything, 10 wins get you probably division right there. So, I'm thinking my Saints.
2: And I love your quarterback from Louisville, Tyler Shuck, that is. But I think what might halt a lot of things in New Orleans, yes, you have Chris Olave, but they were banking on Jordan Tyson.
0: Yeah.
2: Being able to help them early on this season. Now, he's on IR currently right now, and that's going to be a huge miss because you talk about a guy, the athleticism, the explosiveness that he was going to be able to provide. Now, they're still going to be in play in this division. How much longer will Alvin Kamara, you know, be healthy? Because he's another guy. You have Travis Etienne and Alvin Kamara, you can play both of those guys at the same time with the receiving threat that Kamara is. So we'll see when it comes to New Orleans.
0: If anything, Tyler Shuck will have a lot more on his plate. And so that defense, which just like Tyler Shuck, they weren't bad all year long. And they really started to find their legs a little bit in the second half of the regular season. They get Caden Ellis to play inside linebacker. That's taking somebody from a division rival. Now you got him part of the Saints defense. It's going to help them. Julian Blackman's underrated free safety for the New Orleans Saints. He's really, really good on the back end. But having a young quarterback, that may be ready for this. We'll see exactly how that's going to work with the Houdettes down in New Orleans trying to win the NFC South over Atlanta, Tampa Bay, and the one that won it last year, the Carolina Panthers. He's Harry Douglas. Hit him up on the socials at HDouglas83. I'm Freddie Coleman. You can do the same at Coleman ESPN. Welcome to the Afternoon Cool. That is known as Freddie and Harry. And when it comes to brother Harry Douglas's Atlanta Falcons, Harry, could your team be one of those NFC teams in the most trouble this season? 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
9: 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Security video shows approximately four juveniles entering the property during the late overnight hours by climbing the fence and gate. The suspects were then seen prying open the doors of the buses. 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
15: League baseball tonight, the Mariners struck first on a Daniel Canzone solo home run, top of the first. Red Sox answered with a Mickey Gasper solo blast. Seattle and Boston still knotted up at one, bottom of the first inning. Padres holding on to that final NL wildcard spot, up 1-0 on the Reds, bottom one, thanks to a sack fly by Manny Machado. The NL East leading Braves and Nationals are scoreless in the bottom of the first inning. Francisco Lindor, solo homer off his former teammate, Freddy Peralta. Junior Caminero, game-tying RBI single. Mets and Rays tied at one, top of the second. No score, Blue Jays and Guardians in the top of the second. NFL, Packers GM Brian Gutekunst remains optimistic. Running back Josh Jacobs will play this season, says they'll let the legal process play out, be prepared either way. Jacobs, facing charges connected to an alleged domestic violence incident at his home in May, is on the commissioner's exempt list, currently can't practice or play. Green Bay coach Matt LaFleur.
16: There were many conversations, obviously, and certainly don't know, obviously, all the details, but what he tells me, I believe in him and I trust him, and I'm going to do that until proven otherwise.
15: The Colts expect receiver Keenan Allen to play week one despite his arrest Sunday morning from drunken driving. GM Chris Ballard said any internal discipline by the team won't involve Allen missing any playing time. He could still face discipline from the league under the personal conduct policy. Kroenke Sports and Entertainment, which owns the LA Rams, Denver Nuggets, and Colorado Avalanche, agreed to buy the LA Angels from longtime owner Artie Moreno, the valuation greater than $3.9 billion.
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19: This is Freddie and Harry.
0: Right here. Big Charles in Virginia. What's up, my man?
1: What's happening, y'all? First of all, this is my first time being able to call. It is not a Batman and Robin situation with y'all. It is two absolute supermen.
0: Thank you, brother.
1: I am an orthopedic surgeon, and I won't schedule any surgeries between at least 2 and 4. Try to catch you a couple hours during the day. God bless y'all. Y'all are the best. Freddie, you have the best voice. When I was in a hospital working at night, I used to listen to you in the evening time on my radio before I did a surgery. But
0: wow.
1: God bless y'all. Y'all are the best. Yeah. Y'all are the best.
19: This is Freddie and Harry.

0: 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Homestead Prairie Farm is built around the Trobaugh Good House, located at Rock Springs Conservation Area. 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
2: Hi, this is Gordon Deal. Wednesday on This Morning, America's First News. A new report says Democrats are trying to position themselves as the normal ones ahead of the midterm elections, but will it resonate? Also, with looming insolvency for Social Security and the benefit cuts that would go with it, Congress is trying to find the backbone to address it. And the football fans with the foulest language in the NFL. 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
8: Good evening and happy Tuesday, Central Illinois. Here's your WAND forecast. We're heading overnight tonight, starlit under clear skies. And even so, temperatures are only in the mid-70s. And with the humidity, we're feeling extra muggy and warm. And as we head into our Wednesday, we're keeping the sunny skies around, meaning temperatures soar back into the upper 90s. Add the humidity, and we're feeling like low 100s again. Do what you can to stay cool. I'm meteorologist Olivia Colon.
9: Your entire life, I know I'll catch crap for this, but your entire life you fight to get up to the NFL. Okay, but now we're going to go back. Okay, that makes a lot of freaking sense.
10: The chair of the SEC's presidents and chancellors told ESPN today the league will not budge on its rule that NFL players can't return to college. Made it clear the SEC is united on this front and wants Commissioner Greg Sankey to feel empowered to levy significant penalties. The latest court hearing is on Thursday in Baton Rouge.
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